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3: And life and technology continues. Peter, good morning.
4: Yeah, hi guys. Charlie, we have two 5-inch TVs at home, and they're fairly new, only a couple of years old. Now, they're in different rooms, but they are in line of sight with each other. Now, one remote turns on or off the other TV and vice versa. They work, but they conflict with each other. Is there anything I can do to change the frequency?
5: Yeah, okay. So, and you're in the other room, right, when you're using one and it triggers the TV in the other room. Is that right? Is that what you mean? That's what
4: Yeah.
5: Okay. What you need to do is each remote is meant to be paired individually to the TV. So you need to go through the pairing process again for each remote, one by one, to the TV. And when you're pairing, I'll tell you how to do it in a sec. When you're pairing that remote to the TV, you turn the other TV off and disconnect it from the power, okay? So TV one, you take the remote for it and you remove the batteries and you hold the power button for up to a minute, and that drains out the residual power in the remote. And then you will go through the reset process for that TV. Now, that remote will operate the TV, but it will do it now through infrared because it's not connected via the smart wireless control. Okay? So if you leave me your email address, I'll send you these instructions on how to do this properly, right? And then you set that remote up to that TV. Then you turn that TV off, then you take the batteries out of that original remote and put that to the side. You go to TV number two and you do the same process again. Now, once you've done that, each remote by design will operate each individual TV. You won't have this issue again. If you do have this issue, you've got my email address. I'll have emailed you by then, and then we will be able to ask Hisense. Because beyond that, you've got a fault, okay? But this is what we need to pair each remote to the TV first, and I think that will fix it for you, okay?
3: Good luck. Hope it goes all right. Thanks, Peter. To Anne-Marie, good morning.
6: Good morning, Charlie and Darren. Look, I've been disabled from Facebook. I run a community group for my local area, and apparently, I'm just really peed about it because it's crazy. I'm just trying to keep everyone informed of our area, and they've disabled my account. Is there anything I can do? It says apparently it says the account has been reported multiple times for violating someone else's rights.
5: Oh, it's just rubbish, honestly. No, you've got to go through the request to have them relook at your situation. I always found that it works best if you wait a few days and then you request it. And then, like, even then, it's not guaranteed that they will review it. The issue as well is that this happens regularly, Anne-Marie, and there's lots of people who I've tried to help by going to Meta. They don't respond to me now about this one anymore. That's all you can do. That's all you can do. Correct. That's all you can do. I sit here in disbelief and disappointment that you're in this situation, but that's all you can do, Anne-Marie, is go through that process. Whatever you do,

0: do not pay anyone online who says they can help you re-enable it. They can't. They'll just take your money. They'll fleece you. Okay? Hope that helps you in some way.
1: Thanks for the call. The Jimmy Play 3 has been discounted to $89 from $109. Yeah. Did you know that?
0: Yeah. We sold about 50,000 of them worldwide, actually. That's the only because they're the last two. The last few here in Australia, they've sold out in the United States and in Europe.
1: Really?
0: And in the UK.
1: You're going to get more?
0: Not on the Play 3 because that's the previous model. The Play Pro is the current one, and that's the one that's got the more memory and storage and a faster chip in it, and it's got the newer Bluetooth and that kind of thing. When I designed the Play Pro, that was the device that my kids turned around to me and go, "Dad, okay, this one, we like this one." Right, I mean, right. They're the harshest critics ever.
1: Yeah, that's
0: it's
1: right.
0: Like, okay,
1: the ones.
0: Thanks, guys. 6 months.
1: But
0: R&D.
1: I mean, an adult can use it as well.
0: Of course, and we do get a lot of adults, and we've got there's a group of nursing homes in the United States actually that they bought a couple of thousand of them because they put them through the nursing homes, and they do exactly what Marita wants to do for her 97-year-old mum, which is give them the gift of music. And also what they do is they give audiobooks as well. So they will go and put an audiobook on for the members that are living there, and they'll walk around and they'll hand them out, and they'll do an audiobook for an hour and a half or an hour session. They say, okay, they've got audiobook session at 3 o'clock this afternoon. Everyone comes in, they put their headphones on with their Play Pro running, and they help them with it. We're really proud of the joy that we're giving to people across the community with our products. It makes me feel really good that we've created something like that. So I'll send one to Marita, and we'll see what she thinks.
1: Jimmy Play Pro 64 gig is here, discounted from $149 down to $119.
0: Yes. Yep.
1: Looks good. You know what it reminds me of? My old Apple, what did they call that? Which was just the music player.
0: The iPod.
1: The old touchscreen iPod.
0: Yeah. Yeah, that's...
1: Which don't exist anymore. You can't get them anymore.
0: No, and that was part of the reason I designed it. I got tired of the fact that you just couldn't buy this thing. So I thought, you know what? I'll just go build it myself.
1: I could use one on my motorbike and listen to music through my helmet.
0: You can use one on your motorbike. I'll send you one as well.
1: Will you?
0: Yeah, I'll send you one.
1: I'd love to check one out.
0: Yeah. Oh.
1: No, around the country, this is fantastic. Check it out. The Jimmy, G-M-E-E. Around the country for life and technology.
2: 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Got something you want to say? 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
3: The earlier heavy fog patches through Logan and Ipswich have now burned off. A single vehicle crash is blocking all lanes on Beerburrum Road at Elimba near Soldiers Road. Emergency services are on site. Avoid the area if you can. Lights are still out due to a power failure at the Gympie Road, Murphy Road intersection in Chermside. Treat that as a four-way stop sign until power comes back on at Gateway Motorway. There's repairs underway. The outbound on-ramp from Miles Platting Road remains closed this morning. Ash Turner, 4BC.
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13: 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At Harvey Norman, take a further 10% off Australian-made AH Beard mattresses. Made by Australians for Australians. Hurry, offer ends Monday at Harvey Norman.
1: And life and technology continues for Harvey Norman. Speaking of Harvey Norman, Charlie, who I started off the program saying are an outstanding organisation, backing up what they sell with service that they didn't need to. Good stuff,
0: correct,
1: isn't it?
0: Yeah, it is good, and they're good partners of the show, Harvey Norman. We do appreciate their support, and from time to time, we're very privileged to have members of the Harvey Norman group come on the program and talk to us, and when we talk to them, we talk to mainly their proprietors, because they're the people that you, as a customer, deal with when you go into one of their store. You're the proprietor or the staff that work there. And Mitch Whitaker is the director of Harvey Norman Newcastle. He runs the technology business that they've got there. And he joins us to talk about Mother's Day Tech. Morning, Mitch.
14: Good morning, Charlie. How are you today?
0: I'm actually really well, I've got to say. I'm really good today. So thank you for asking. And it's a good time of the year, this one, Mother's Day. I was out shopping for my wife during the week. I can't say too much because she does listen to the show, looking for a few different things. What's the thing, if you were going to give us our top three of what to look at this year, what are you seeing in demand for Mother's Day around technology?
14: Look, we've got a lot of products. Probably top three. Number three is really earbuds, headphones. A lot of mums are getting into walking or they're wanting to multitask. So we've got earbuds from $78 that are noise cancelling. And the good thing is, if they're wanting to go for a walk, or if they're doing chores around the home and they like to talk or listen to music, rather than obviously having to hold your phone up to your ear, the great thing is you can just put the earbuds in. They've been selling really well around that $100 mark, which is great for kids to give to their mum. Another product that's selling well is digital photo frames. So we've got digital photo frames starting at $78, most of them around that $150 mark. And the good thing is with that, it's got a thing called the Photo Stream software, which means that all of the kids can download that app on their mobile phone and they can share all of those photos onto that digital frame from $148. So that means if maybe you might give it to even a grandma or an older parent that might not have Facebook or any type of Instagram, and the kids can then go and share all those photos anywhere in the world, and they can keep their mom or their grandma up to date of all of the things that they're doing, which that's been very, very popular this Mother's Day.
0: Excellent. Two excellent options. And I'm going to ask you a question about earbuds in a sec. What's the number one that you're thinking for this year?
14: Number one, without a doubt, has been a digital calendar. So it's a digital photo
0: frame. We got
14: frame,
0: one of those at home. Rachel Wynn got one, and I was like, oh, more rubbish for the bench in the kitchen. My choice, okay, I wanted a second air fryer. I wasn't allowed it. We got this digital calendar thing. I got to say, I stand corrected, Mitch. One of the great tech assets of our home is the digital calendar that sits in the kitchen. Tell our listeners what they do.
14: So basically what it does, it gives you a digital calendar and you can put all of the kids, the mum, the dad, their schedule in. It's all on the one screen. It's touchscreen, so it's super easy. And it doesn't matter if they're using a Google device, a PC, or even something like an Apple device. You can sync everyone's calendar into the one location. It does everything from a meal organizer. It goes through and really does all of the task management. So it gives kids chores, so they need to know what they want to do per day. So it keeps mum organised.
0: Groceries that need to be picked up at the shops. Correct. You're walking past the supermarket, pick up the milk. It's in the app, right?
14: Yes. It keeps everybody organised. And that's, I guess, a lot of the pressure that the mum faces. So, you know what? A happy mum is a happy family. So we want to really make sure that mum's happy, and you can get her a digital calendar. They're only $399. They're $100 off for Mother's Day. So come in store and we can demonstrate it for you straight away.
0: If it's not in the digital calendar, it's not happening. That's what's that's the rule in our house. All right, we got one. Mitch, I'm so pleased that you threw this one out. I didn't even think of it. So good to have you on the program to do that. And also, when you're looking at your earbuds, they have the earbuds, the loop ones from Moto Buds. They've got the Shox ones as well. So don't just look at the ones you stick in your ears, the one that go sort of around your ears as well. Have a look at those ones. They're getting popular too, aren't they, Mitch?
14: Yeah, look, a lot of mums are getting back into running, so it's important to, you know what, so the earbud doesn't fall out, or even if they're going to the gym and doing CrossFit or something like that, they've been selling super well. Look, we've even got waterproof ones, so if anyone wants to get into swimming.
0: We'll talk about that more another time, Mitch, and thank you for coming on. We're out of time for the show today, and we'll catch up soon. I'm seeing you in July, so we'll talk before then, though, and thanks for coming on, talking about Mother's Day Tech, Mitch.
1: Mitch Whitaker, 3 to 9.
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25: Good morning, I'm Donna Sirimana. US President Donald Trump says he's not happy with Iran's latest proposal to end the war. The White House is now facing a legal deadline to formally end the Middle East conflict or be forced to seek congressional approval to continue its military action. President Trump telling reporters he's doubtful Iran's leadership will be able to put together a coherent proposal.
26: We just had a conversation with Iran. Let's see what happens. But I would say that I am not happy.
25: A major police presence has been deployed to Alice Springs and a townwide alcohol ban enforced after a crowd attacked the local hospital with projectiles and fire. Northern Territory Police were forced to use tear gas and rubber bullets to protect the facility where the alleged murderer of five-year-old Kumanjayi Little Baby was being treated. Jefferson Lewis is expected to be charged later today. The Chinese firm that controls the port of Darwin has launched a case against Australia in the World Bank's arbitration body. Hugh Phillips reports.
2: Both major parties went to the last federal election promising to strip Landbridge Group of its 99-year lease of the port. That's been thrown into doubt, with the firm arguing the government's efforts undermine the terms of Australia's free trade deal with China. The critical infrastructure asset sits directly opposite a defence precinct and was leased to the firm over a decade ago in a $506 million deal. The Chinese government warns attempts to take back the port could undermine our national relationship. Hugh Phillips reporting.
25: The shadow NDIS minister believes the scheme needs to be overhauled as the extent of fraud in the system is revealed. A parliamentary hearing has heard $3.7 billion was handed out inappropriately last financial year. The government has introduced a dramatic overhaul of the scheme due to remove about 160,000 participants, but Melissa McIntosh says more needs to be done to stop providers taking advantage of those in care.
3: Whole scheme absolutely needs to be cleaned up.
25: The man accused of ramming a ute into a Brisbane synagogue has had his bail application adjourned for a psychiatric evaluation. Matthew DeCampo's legal team told the Supreme Court his behaviour during the alleged hate crime was the result of a long-term drug-related mental health issue. Also making news, drowning deaths have hit a 20-year high with over 357 lives lost to drowning last year. The latest national drowning report shows for every child who drowns, 8 are hospitalised in non-fatal drowning incidents. In finance, one Australian dollar buying 71.78 US cents.
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25: The Melbourne Storm has reached a milestone, but not the good kind, losing 7 games in a row for the first time in the club's history. Despite taking an early lead, the men in purple failed to convert against the Dolphins, losing 28-10 in Brisbane. Melbourne captain Harry Grant admits it's no simple fix.
6: It's a bit real, but at the end of the day, it's life and the cards are being dealt, and probably two parts of it are off the field and on the field. And at the moment, we've got to fix some stuff on the field as well to ease a little bit off the field, I think.
25: Round 8 got underway in thrilling fashion in Sydney. The Cowboys putting on a 28-13 masterclass against the Bulldogs. Tennis's world number 1 and 2 are locked in to face off at the Madrid Open final. McLaren's Oscar Piastri is through to the final qualifying session for the Formula 1 Miami Sprint. That's news and sport.
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24: The earlier heavy fog patches through Logan and Ipswich have now burnt off. A single vehicle crash is blocking all lanes on Beerburrum Road at Elimba near Soldiers Road. Emergency services are on site. Avoid the area if you can. Lights are still out due to a power failure at the Gympie Road, Murphy Road intersection in Chermside. Treat that as a four-way stop sign until power comes back on Gateway Motorway. There's repairs underway. The outbound on-ramp from Miles Platting Road remains closed this morning. Ash Turner, 4BC.
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25: Partly cloudy conditions in Brisbane with a high chance of showers. Light winds becoming southeasterly up to 25 kilometres an hour. Heading for a top temperature of 25 degrees in the city, 24 in Ipswich and 23 on the Bayside. Looking further ahead, partly cloudy tomorrow and Monday with a high of 26 degrees, mostly sunny on Tuesday and 29. Moreton Bay, southeasterly winds between 15 and 20 knots, seas at around 1 metre.
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0: Good morning. Welcome to Weekends with Luke Grant. It's great to be with you on 2GB in Sydney, 4BC in Brisbane and via the app. G'day to listeners all around Australia on Saturday, the second day of May. Thank you for listening as we kick off a weekend in the land down under. There's plenty going on. I'll get to that in a moment or two, but the weather today, it reads like this in Sydney. Partly cloudy, high chance of showers, most likely late morning and afternoon. 25 in the city, 25 at Penrith, 24 at Parramatta, Bondi and coastal suburbs. 23 degrees on this Saturday, mostly sunny tomorrow, slight chance of a shower along the coastal fringe in the early morning. 25 the top. And in Brisbane today, partly cloudy conditions, high chance of showers becoming less likely late this afternoon and tonight. In the city, 25, 25 at the airport, 27 at Ipswich. The sunny coast, 25. Gold Coast today, 25. Partly cloudy in Brisbane tomorrow. Slight chance of a shower, most likely in the late morning and the afternoon. Tops in the mid-20s. Speaking of Queensland, the major story from Queensland, former Premier Anastasia Palaszczuk's partner, prominent Brisbane obesity surgeon, Dr. Reza Adib, faces potential life behind bars if convicted after being charged with raping a woman 3 decades younger at his luxury Gold Coast apartment. According to the Courier-Mail, Dr. Adib, who is 65, was charged with 3 counts of rape, 2 counts of deprivation of liberty and 1 count of sexual assault after voluntarily attending Southport Police Station yesterday with his lawyer. His lawyer said Dr. Adib was shocked at the allegations and had vowed to vigorously defend the charges. Now, the charges relate to alleged incidents on March 30 at a building at Burleigh Heads, where the doctor owns a multi-million dollar apartment, which he shares with the former premier. Police said the alleged victim was aged in her 30s and was known to the Iranian-born surgeon. There's no suggestion of any wrongdoing by the former premier, Ms. Palaszczuk, who's currently on a promotional blitz for her newly released autobiography, The Politics of Being Me. Now, the report says detectives and forensics officers raided the third floor apartment overlooking Burleigh Beach on Thursday. They seized items and declared it a crime scene. Dr. Adib was formally charged on Friday afternoon yesterday after being driven from his riverfront home at Indooroopilly to Southport by his, it says here, renowned Brisbane defence lawyer, Dan Rogers. And despite the serious charges, police said Dr. Adib had no criminal history. He was allowed watch house bail to appear at Southport Magistrates Court on May 14. He and his lawyer were with police for about an hour before emerging through the front door of the police station to be greeted by a media scrum. Now, the maximum penalty for rape in Queensland is life imprisonment. Obviously, there's been a great deal of interest with questions directed the way of the former premier, who didn't respond to a Courier Mail request for comment. Coincidentally, she was due to appear with my friend and colleague Gary Hargrave here on 4BC Drive on Thursday afternoon, but it was called off about 15 minutes before it was scheduled to start. Now, it says in the paper that the representative of the former premier told the team at 4BC here that she'd been held up by her board member work, which, of course, we accept as the truth. I have to say that, and I was having a look at, postings about this to see what other information was out there. And I'll find this and share it with you a little later, but Peter Dutton made the point that, now this has been reported, we should probably stop referring to the gentleman or the accused in this case, gentleman, doctor, as the partner of the former premier. And I guess he would know, having had his family brought into things, that these people just happened to be with a person involved in an investigation. He said, given it's been established Anastasia Palaszczuk has nothing to do with the serious allegations now before the court, it's entirely reasonable to ask that the media reporting of the matter exclude her name. And he says, regardless of your political views, there needs to be regard for an individual who'll be going through more than enough at the moment. Report the matter, of course, but just leave her name out of it. There'll be those who disagree with the former Premier's politics who would have trouble accepting that, but Peter Dutton, in my experience, is a very decent human being, and I'm persuaded by that argument, I have to say. I don't imagine anyone else will be, but I can tell you, in my case, I am somewhat persuaded. We'll see where that goes today, right? Our fearless leader, Prime Minister Anthony Albanese, is leading calls for calm in Alice Springs as a massive police presence heads to the town to help maintain a fragile peace after the arrest of an accused child killer led to vigilantism and street riots. Alice Springs is now under an alcohol ban as part of efforts to prevent further outbreaks of violence after Jefferson Lewis handed himself into a town camp near Charles Creek. He was allegedly beaten unconscious by community members. He was arrested by police on Thursday night after one of the Northern Territory's biggest manhunts following the disappearance of a five-year-old girl, Kumanjayi Little Baby, who was abducted from her bed at Old Timers Aboriginal Camp on Saturday and then found dead by a riverbed 5 days later. The cause of death is yet to be determined. According to the Herald, the National Commissioner for Indigenous Children called for an investigation into the correctional systems that followed the recent release of Lewis. As we call for justice, says the Commissioner, we also call for unity, and we remember the loss that sits at the centre of this. And the girl's grandfather said now is a time for sorry business and to show respect to his grieving family. In a statement, he said, our children are precious. Of course, we're feeling angry and hurt at what has happened. This man has been caught thanks to community action, and we must now let justice take its course. Now, as news of the arrest spread on Thursday night, grief spilled out into anger. A 400-strong crowd descended on Alice Springs Hospital, demanding the man who was being treated inside be released back to the community to be punished. Northern Territory Police Commissioner Martin Dole called the scenes absolute anarchy. Officers were forced to fire rubber bullets and tear gas into the crowd as rioters smashed and set police cars alight, hurled projectiles at emergency service workers, damaged four of the town's five ambulance vehicles. Now, the accused was flown to Darwin for his own protection on Thursday night. He's since been released from hospital into police custody. He's yet to be charged, although there is some suggestion that will happen today. Despite having no car, phone or bank account, Lewis had been released from prison a week before the alleged abduction, avoided police detection for 5 days. It's quite clear to us that somebody, this is the police officer or Commissioner Dole speaking here, it's clear to us somebody knew where he was or was assisting for him to appear in Alice Springs last night. My message for those people is to look out. We're coming for you as well. In her first radio interview on this tragedy, Territorian Senator Jacinta Nampajimpa-Price will join me after 10 o'clock this morning. And having spoken to the Senator on this issue for, well, at least half a dozen years from what I've been able to find in the work I've done, about the safety of women and young people in the Territory. It's not like there weren't warning signals, and I'm not suggesting for a moment that something might not have happened, but at what point do you say, you know what, she's got a point here? I'll speak to Senator Jacinta Nampajimpa-Price in under an hour from now. Look, just quickly to the Middle East, Iran has handed Washington a new proposal for ending the war, offering hints of compromise and a bid to revive talks to end a standoff that's proving costly for the Iranian economy. The two sides remain far apart on the substantive issues of reopening the Strait of Hormuz and Iran's nuclear program, people familiar with the matter have said. Donald Trump said today, they want to make a deal, but I'm not satisfied with it. We'll see what happens. We won't be holding our breath, will we? Lots of budget speculation around today with the budget due Tuesday week. Next Saturday, of course, we've got the Farah by-election. So a fair bit of political stuff going on, right? But the budget speculation is out there. Now, some of this stuff comes directly from the Treasurer. And you know what? The Treasurer will say, let's say it's a shark bite. And when we announce it, it'll be a bee sting. And everyone go, oh, isn't he a nice man? That's the way this stuff works, isn't it? Some will be right, most of it right. Some of it will be wrong. But anyway, with having said that, Cranston's reporting that a minimum tax on trusts of 30% covering thousands of small businesses and families but exempting farmers is an option Chalmers is close to locking in to help raise billions of dollars and improve the budget bottom line. As the Treasurer makes final preparations to the budget, he says, we'll be really responsible, quote-unquote. The Australian understands that distributions in all trusts, except those in testamentary trusts used for estate planning, would be subject to the minimum 30% tax. In an insight into Labor's preparation for its crucial post-Iran war budget, by the way, if I might just say, there was a government senator this week who wanted to put the housing crisis and the lack of the government, because, you know, the government say, it's all about supply. We don't build enough homes here, but we're getting on with the job. We're going to build 1.2 million homes in 5 years. And the numbers are out. Are they 200,000 off? Something like that. They've missed it by a mile. And look, no one takes joy in saying that, but this was as predictable as, you know, night following day. And there was a Labor senator that appeared, I think it might have been on Sky News, and what was put to the senator, Senator Ananda Raja from Victoria, was, you know, the housing numbers aren't so good. It's intriguing to note that the war in Iran has gone on for, is it a month? Let's call it a month. Having said all that, now enjoy this.
1: We are at the moment falling short by around 200,000 from our 1.2 million ambitious target to build homes by 2030. And as you know, we made reasonably good progress in 2025, but we've now hit headwinds through this fuel crisis, this global oil shock, which has caused cascading inflationary problems right through the supply chain. And construction has been badly hit in this.
0: In one month, 200,000 behind. There's a war in the Middle East, which, granted, is affecting fuel prices and affecting all sorts of other things, PVC pipe, for example. And that event for 1 month, spare me. Then in the Courier Mail today, you'll love this. Anthony Albanese says he has a mandate for ambitious reforms like the negative gearing and capital gains tax changes Labor is expected to announce in the budget Tuesday week. He didn't have the courage to take them to the election. That was last year. In fact, he denied it. He didn't have the courage to take them to the people. And in fact, he denied that they were part. And all of a sudden, he's got a mandate. You have no mandate for this. I would think it fair to say you have a mandate for things you talk about. Then the unexpected comes along. None of this is unexpected because you've been, with due respect to drunken sailors, spending like drunken sailors, fixing everyone's problem, if they're young, that is, you know, like the childcare stuff, or like, oh, let me pay some of your hex debt. Spending like drunken sailors, having to cover the cost of power bills because your policies around energy production are pear-shaped at best. And I only say that because I don't want to drop, you know, magic this early in the show. Could I drop the magic? No, I shouldn't. No, let's not do that. Whose idea was that? I want to blame someone. Let's blame Kane. Right, it was Kane's idea. That's what you did. You weren't courageous enough to take a big policy to the people. we are crying out for big policies, in my humble view. You didn't have the ticker to do it. You ran away. You said, oh, no, it's not us. Now you want to say I got a mandate. You don't. You don't. And if you wonder why the major parties have, yes, I'm about to say, and in walks Pauline Hanson. And if you wonder why the major parties are on the nose, because you stuff everything up and you too often lie. And in walks Pauline Hanson. 12 months on from their win that delivered the PM 94 seats in the lower house, apparently the Prime Minister's ticked off of almost all the commitments he took to the ballot box. But he says that was never going to be the limit of our ambition. We might reword that, the limit of our deception. In the lead-up to the election, Labor shut down the prospect of changing negative gearing but never specifically ruled out changes to the CGT discount. When asked if he'd send voters back to the polls to secure a mandate for changes to both, he said no. I said after the election we wanted to make sure that we delivered on our commitments that we took, but it wasn't the limit of our ambition. You can't call lying ambition, PM. I'm sure it works in your, you know, your focus groups, and you've probably got a policy advisor saying, oh, tell them this, I love it. But it's not. And I'm going to, as I hope many other in the media do, I want you, the voter, and I'm one of you, to focus on lived experience. Forget the rubbish that comes from the heads of the elected people. You know your lived experience. You don't need to be gaslit, and we are constantly. And to come out and say, oh, we're doing this and we're doing that, then, you know, you've been lied to. And there'll be people who'll be affected by this who'll say, oh, I voted for him, what? And then along comes the other thing, this intergenerational fairness. It's a thing now. In fact, we have an intergenerational fairness coalition in Australia which says Australians of all generations are currently suffering the consequences of systemic short-termism, which manifests in policies that prioritise short-term gains over long-term benefits. The well-being of current and future Australians requires a government to embed long-term thinking and apply greater priority to intergenerational fairness. And the Intergenerational Fairness Coalition, from what I read this morning, brings together more than 20 leading Australian civil society organisations working to embed long-term thinking, and here it comes again, intergenerational fairness, into policy making. So I had a look through their website. I'm not saying it's the most prominent word, but it's very hard to miss climate. It gets a run. I think we know what's going on here, right? Former Treasury Assistant Secretary David Pearl on Sky through the week, he says the Albanese government is pitting Aussies against each other under the guise of social cohesion. He said the government is fueling social division under the false flag of intergenerational fairness. He says raising taxes will hurt those who have saved, but it will hurt young people who want to build up their wealth. And old mate Simon Benson writes about this as well, saying older Australians may fear they're in the crosshairs of a political debate that pits one generation against another. They could be forgiven, he says, for thinking so. Albo and Jimbo have flagged that generational fairness will be written into the May budget, offering a better deal for younger Australians. This is an ideal shared by all generations, including older Australians. But the danger lies in the subtext, whether intended or not, that baby boomers have stolen their children and grandchildren's futures. And this is what it looks like for many baby boomers, Gen Xers. It looks like it. Shifting culpability for the state of the federal finances, declining living standards and the failed policy response to the housing crisis onto a generation of Australians now in retirement risks sparking a new and unwelcome division in Australia. They divided us on The Voice. They divided us by ignoring anti-Semitism. And now they're dividing us on age. There's a pattern there, right? And it's never their fault. Now, the government strongly denies that there's an age divide on, but that, in my estimation, is complete BS. The case for a debate over changes to capital gains tax discount, writes Simon Benson, and negative gearing, as is now an almost certain feature of the budget, is warranted. I agree. More than half of all individual property investors are aged over 50, the largest group within that being those over 60. But the sensitivity around the argument is being framed and can be measured by the irritation that the coalition's accusations provoke within government ranks. The peak lobby group for the ageing cites a policy pattern that it says appears to be negatively aimed at older Australians. And whether it is or it isn't, it feels like it. Remember what I said about lived experience. Don't be gaslit on this. Last week, health insurance top-up rebates for over 65s were quietly scrapped, alongside the announcement of savings to the NDIS. Remember, if you're over 65, no NDIS for you. You might need special disability care. No, you get cared for via the aged care sector. Nice. The government's also broadened the GSC to capture optional services in aged care facilities like better food. Only when independent Senator Pocock intervened did the government back down on her decision to charge older people for having a shower in aged care homes. These are real things, lived experience, right? Not the gas-lit rubbish and spin we get too much of. Last year, the government tightened the concessional tax treatment of high-balance super accounts, but only after being forced to include indexation. Following an avalanche of criticism, that's probably not unfair. The problem identified in the Council of the Ageing State of the Older Nation report of last year is the wrongly framed stereotype of baby boomers being all wealthy. You know, you're old, you got plenty of cash. Not only is it wrong, writes Benson, but it also reflects a typecast that's fueling increasing ageism and antagonism towards older Australians. The total number of Aussies over the age of 50 who are considered wealthy is 28%. This includes not only baby boomers, but also early generation Xs. And the same number, 25%, live in poverty. The rest are neither wealthy nor poor, which means during a cost of living crisis, many more are also struggling. Most of the wealth held by baby boomers is with the top 20%. Up to 40% rely on the age pension to survive. The poverty rate among over 65s, whose rent is estimated to be between 60% and 70%. This compares with 1990, when about 7% of older Aussies were living in poverty. And he concludes, Australia's shame must surely be the realisation that the fastest growing cohort of people likely to be homeless today are women over the age of 55. Now, this mob makes a real deal about the number of women on their front bench. Yet, they talk about intergenerational, let's call it theft, and it remains a fact that the most people homeless are women over the age of 55. Don't fall for it. As one listener says, divide and conquer. Well said. Dennis Shanahan coming up in a moment or two, as Senator Jacinta Namba-Jimpa-Price on the tragedy, the shocking loss of that five-year-old girl in the Territory. This week, Simon Stevenson will join me with Ask a Tradie, here to take your DIY questions at 10:30. Leith Van Onselen today with the Treasury of Common Sense after 11. I tell you what we're doing today. We're going to give you the chance to win a beautiful prize for your mum. It's a box of Oriental lilies and roses, and it's all thanks to Mr. Roses delivering beautiful flowers and gifts this Mother's Day, which, of course, is next weekend, in all major Australian cities, mrroses.com.au. Now, let me tell you what's going on here. Our prize line is 1-300-722-873. Do you want to write that down? I'll wait. Go and get yourself something. I'll wait. It's all right. Have I got time to wait? No. 1-300-722-873. You've got to be the fifth caller through when you hear this. Not this time, but next time.

0: Now, when we play that later on, fifth caller through on the prize line, 1-300-722-873. Starstruck Craig Bennett today looks at Engelbert Humperdinck. You beauty. And we'll have a chat to Mark previewing the footy later on in the day. This is Weekends with Luke Grant on 2GB, 4BC and on the app all around Australia. In Sydney, it's 18. It feels like 18. In Brisbane, it's 24. It feels like 25. And we are off and running. And Ash Turner is looking after our traffic today. Good morning, mate.
1: Brisbane traffic. Keep the conversation flowing. Call 133-882 or click on Message Us at 4bc.com.au.
2: The earlier heavy fog patches through Logan and Ipswich have now burned off. A single vehicle crash is blocking all lanes on Beerburrum Road at Elimba near Soldiers Road. Emergency services are on site. Avoid the area if you can. Lights are still out due to a power failure at the Gympie Road, Murphy Road intersection in Chermside. Treat that as a four-way stop sign until power comes back on at Gateway Motorway. There's repairs underway. The outbound on-ramp from Miles Platting Road remains closed this morning. Ash Turner, 4BC.
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10: 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Made by Australians for Australians. 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
0: The National Editor of the Australian newspaper, Dennis Shanahan, in Canberra today. I bet you're going to tell me it's a beautiful morning, is it?
15: It is, mate, and it is classic Canberra. All the trees have just turned. Mm. It's just beautiful. You know, people come here for the tulips and so on in spring and the blossoms, but the autumn is just, and the weather now is just so nice. It's not cold at all.
0: Mm, sure it's not. For in Canberra, your type of cold is a bit different to the rest of the country's type of cold, I do have to say. But I quite like cold weather. You'll get snow. You always get snow or something like it, don't you, every winter?
15: Just about, yeah. And you can see the snow on the mountains around.
0: Of course.
15: And that's when it does get cold.
0: You wouldn't want to be anywhere else. You wouldn't want to be anywhere else. Jimbo has launched into a big pre-budget political sell, declaring it'll be very responsible. But there's some unavoidable spending. He's going to collect more tax. I don't know if he'll leak a shark bite and then on the night announce a bee sting, something like that. I'm not sure, but this is all pretty typical.
15: It is very typical. And yesterday the Treasurer put out a long list of unavoidable costs, they were called. He uses this to try and stop cutting spending. He says, oh, no, this is an unavoidable cost. Oh, this is an unavoidable cost. Just looking at his list, straight away, there was $6 billion in unavoidable costs that the Albanese government had given away to childcare and aged care workers. Taxpayer subsidy wages, $6 billion. And it was just there as an unavoidable cost. So somehow, because, you know, the government promised it, it's then unavoidable.
0: Yes.
15: Now, this is all about what they can do. You know, that first of all, on the revenue side, they've had a big influx of extra money because of commodity prices. So the deficit will probably be between $7 and $9 billion lower than it was forecast last year. But the revenue is going to go up as well because there's a whole range of new taxes coming. And they are in the name of intergenerational equity, which means people who already have assets, whether it's property or trusts, all sorts of things will be covered by changes to capital gains, negative gearing, and probably to trusts, which are used by, you know, professionals and tradies and all that sort of stuff.
0: Mm.
15: And it'll all be under the guise of, yes, this is intergenerational equity. It still means they're going to be increasing taxes. They've got increased revenue.

0: This is just extraordinary. We've never seen such a cut in the NDIS spending before, or growth before, and frankly, it seems unbelievable. But because it's 4 years off, it works with the numbers. I think that there's going to be a great deal of testing in this budget. Ironically, again, it's Bill Shorten's agenda from the 2019 budget, 2019 election. Increase in negative gearing, increase in capital gains tax, or removal of exemptions on capital gains tax. These are things that Bill Shorten ran to the election on because he thought he was going to win easily. He got beaten, and it's now 7 years later, and Jim Chalmers is bringing it in the budget. So, look, I think there's still, let's hope it's as responsible as it suggests, but looking at all of the excuses on unavoidable costs for not spending and all of the proposed taxes, it looks like it's going to be, again, a tax and spend budget.
1: Yeah, it looks that way. And those workforces, and, you know, they probably did deserve more money, but they're highly unionised. That never seems to get much of a run. And so there's, potential for conflict. I think that's a real thing. And that leaves aside the inflation numbers that were up this week. That leads to people like me with a mortgage, now higher interest rates, and add into that the Middle East conflict. What a mess.
0: Well, it is. And you know, apart from the budget, which has got its own problems, we're facing an economy in real trouble. The expectation is now, by all the market indicators, about 70 to 80% that the Reserve Bank will put up interest rates again for a third time in a row the week before the budget because of the rocketing inflation. Inflation has gone to the highest in 4 years. And this is including the COVID period. Mm. So the annual rate is now 4.6%. Jim Chalmers himself said, or maybe he hadn't quite picked it when he said it might go over 5, or near 5. It looks like it's going to go over 5. The banks, all of the forecasters are saying there is the possibility of recession, certainly a technical recession, but technical recession, whatever. It matters what people feel from inflation. And what we're also seeing in these latest inflation figures this week is that the worst of the Middle East pressure on fuel prices isn't even in these figures.
1: Yes.
0: The worst is yet to come.
1: Yeah.
0: So what we know is that the economic figures coming out are going to get worse. Jim Chalmers himself is saying, yes, this is a problem. The banks and forecasters are saying there is the risk of recession, and it is, and a lot of the inflation is being kept down by the $2.5 billion cut in fuel excise, another cut from the government to try and keep inflation down. The Reserve Bank will have to look through all of that and probably put up interest rates again. This is much harder for people, who are paying for their homes. Rents are going up, and yet, we're seeing all these other changes to tax breaks to investors. The two don't seem to gel in just trying to keep, rental properties going. The housing stock, the creation of the millions of houses isn't happening. It's not achievable. So that what we'll see over the next 2 years before the election is a real test for this government to demonstrate that it can actually deliver on what it is promising on a very responsible budget and an improved economy.
1: Spot on. All right, mate, we'll take a break. I want to come back and talk about the horrific happenings in the Northern Territory in the week just gone.
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11: 12 to 10, Dennis Shanahan with me on this Saturday morning. Once again, made tragedy and riots in the Alice. Billions of dollars have been spent. It always goes so wrong, and the events of the week gone are just incomprehensible almost.
12: It is. And look, unfortunately, I think that so many people regarded the death of little Sharon as sort of the most important story of the week. All this other stuff, this was such a moment, I think, for Australia and obviously for Indigenous Australians. But I think what this has demonstrated is that there is a failure in the system. There are billions and billions of dollars being spent specifically on housing in the Northern Territory to try and create safe spaces. It was little Sharon's grandfather who said he wished he had been able to take her away from the town camp and take her out into one of the remote stations, which was dry. And this is the basic question here is that the town camp is meant to be officially meant to be dry, be alcohol free. It's not. We know from what's been said already, the man allegedly who killed her was actually staying at the town camp because he didn't want to go back to his place, because his own area, because it was dry. He wanted to stay where he could drink. After the riot, the town of Alice, all the grog shops were shut. But look, it's heartrending to see another failure of the system, despite all the goodwill and despite all of the money being spent. And I think Jacinta Napenjima Price, who is from Alice Springs and actually was kin to Sharon and has had a relative, a young niece, stabbed to death in the town camp. She knows what she's talking about, and she said, look, we have to really now have a serious conversation about how the town camps are dealt with, how these problems are sorted out. Before the election, she was suggesting that we should have a royal commission into how the money is being handled. What results are we getting for the money being spent? And of course, this was poo-pooed by the government. And you have to think that the first priority of the Albanese government, not just on Indigenous affairs, but in all matters, was to hold a referendum for an Indigenous voice to Parliament.
11: Gosh.
12: It wasn't to hold a royal commission, as the opposition have been calling for, into terrible, terrible child abuse and sexual abuse in areas of the Northern Territory. And you can't deny it, and we need to talk about it, and we need finally to be able to say, look, something must be done.
11: Spot on, mate. Absolutely. Could not agree more. And as someone more famous than I once said, if not now, when? That's the point. Thank you, my friend. I'll talk to you in a week's time, and we'll catch up on the events of the week next Saturday. Dennis Shanahan, National Editor of The Australian.
5: 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Got to get on with your day. Catch up on any show you miss on the app or online at 4bc.com.au.
13: There's a couple of road closures in the CBD. Mary Street is closed between Albert and Edward Streets for crane works. South Brisbane, Cordelia Street is closed in full between Melbourne and Peel Streets. A single vehicle crash is blocking all lanes on Beerburrum Road near Elimbar, near Soldier Road. That's adding 30 minutes to the trip. Avoid the area if you can, and on the Gateway Motorway. There's repairs underway. The outbound on-ramp from Miles Platting Road remains closed. Ash Turner on your traffic leader, Brisbane's 4BC.
14: 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Now's the time to buy. 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Don't miss a further 10% off Australian-made AH Beard mattresses at Harvey Norman now. 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
11: Go, Harvey, go. 131873 on 4BC. Now, are rats and mites causing chaos at your place? You hear them scurrying at night, chewing through wires and insulation, even your walls. It's time to take control. Pestrol's Rodent Free Max, it's been helping Aussies do exactly that. And we have Pat Panetta from Pestrol on the line. Good morning.
15: Hi there, Luke. 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
11: Now, apart from giving you the chance to win some flowers for Mother's Day, and keep listening out for the cue to call before midday today, after midday we've got our quiz, three questions, demanding three answers. I'll give you question one in a moment. The prize, how about this? 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Question one, simple one, because we like you to win things here. Who won game one of Women's Origin? There's only two choices. Who won game one of Women's Origin? That is question one. Two more to come. Don't ring yet. That'd be naughty. Back in a sec.
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11: Now, there's been an e-bike operation by police in the Sutherland Shire. I'll tell you about in a bit more detail after the news. Four people arrested. Seven charges have been laid for traffic-related offences. They seized four non-compliant e-bikes. I'll get back to that after the news. And looking forward to, as unhappy as the topic is, chatting with Senator Jacinta Nampa-Jimpa-Price, who will join me on the program in about 15 minutes from now. News next.
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0: Authorities are reiterating calls for calm in Alice Springs as the community comes to grips with the death of five-year-old Kumanjai little baby. The 47-year-old accused killer has been flown to